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2: Good morning and welcome to East Tennessee Now, a weekly public affairs program featuring some of the people and organizations that make our community such a great place to live, work, and raise a family. 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
3: I'm Frank Murphy. Thank you for listening to East Tennessee Now. Today we're delighted to have guests from the Haiti Outreach Program. Let's welcome Mr. Billy Stair. Good morning, Billy.
4: Good morning.
3: And Leslie Adams. Hi, Leslie.
5: Hi, Frank. How are you?
3: Leslie, you and I have known each other for a while, and we'll explain that. Yes. And how it impacts the Haiti Outreach Program. But Billy, why don't you start by telling us what it is, where it is, and how it got started.
4: The program got started in 1999. Mm-hmm. A group from Sacred Heart Church went to Haiti for the first time, not really knowing what they were going to find or see. They found that Haiti is not only the poorest country in the Western Hemisphere, but the area where they wanted to work was the poorest region of Haiti.
3: So wow.
4: It was a really, really eye-opening experience for them.
3: Now, were some of these guys who went on that first trip medical doctors?
4: Well, actually, on the first one, there was a medical doctor. One of the things they decided to do after what they found was send medical teams down periodically. Usually once or twice a year, they would send three or four doctors and nurses to go down and work with people who, in many cases, had never seen a doctor in their lives.
3: Now, did they choose Haiti because it's the poorest country? I mean, what was the initial idea, thinking, oh, we should go help the people in Haiti as opposed to the people
4: sure.
3: over in that other country?
4: The origin actually came from the Catholic Church, broadly the Catholic Church, which tried to establish what they call sister parishes across Haiti.
3: Oh.
4: And they assigned us one in Bukenkari, and that's how we got started.
3: Okay, so then you've got now kind of like a big brother program, if you
4: exactly,
3: will.
4: Yeah.
3: You've got this little sister parish in the poorest country in the hemisphere,
4: right.
3: And it's not that far away, really, by plane.
4: About 2 hours from Miami.
3: So, Leslie, how did you get involved with the Haiti Outreach Program?
5: Actually, being a parishioner of Sacred Heart, my first love and career is being a health provider.
3: Mm-hmm.
5: And I just felt really blessed, and I thought, you know, I need to do something more with this. And I'd been looking, and in a bulletin I saw, oh, Haiti mission trip.
3: Yeah.
5: And met with the medical director, Dean Meyer, Dr. Dean Meyer, and he personally delivered the packet of the mission trip into my mailbox, personally. And I was like, wait a minute, there's not a stamp or anything. It was in a sealed brown big envelope, Leslie Adams on there, and I was like, oh, this is for real. And I was like, he knew where I lived. And so,
3: but you're also realizing this is not a big program. This is a small group coming together, which has grown a little bit over the years. But when it first started out in 1999, and what year are we talking about for you, Leslie?
5: So 2011, actually.
3: Okay, so you're...
5: So I'm fast forward a little bit. And yeah. It was time of growth. So
3: you've made several trips.
5: I've made several trips. I've had 6 trips.
3: And what about you, Billy Stair? How many times have you been down to Haiti?
4: You lose track after a while, 12 or 13.
3: Probably. Oh, really? And yes. How far back do you go?
4: I came into the picture in 2008.
3: I
4: actually was sitting in church one day. There was an announcement they were going to have a meeting about Haiti, and I went. And,
3: yeah.
4: And there was a young high school student, actually, from Catholic high school who had been down. He gave the program and talked about a teacher who had taught an entire year without getting paid. And I said, I've got to see that.
3: Yeah.
4: And that was literally my motivation to go down there.
3: So is your background in what? Education or?
4: Well, I always say it depends on how far back you rewind me. I used to work for the governor, and then I worked for the president of the University of Tennessee. So, yes, there was some education involved.
3: Uh-huh.
4: But that was, frankly, unrelated to why I went. I was looking for something totally different.
3: And you found a way to really do the corporal works of mercy by being right there, hands-on. So now let's talk about what happens, what the Haiti Outreach Program actually does, because there's a fundraiser coming up that we want to talk about on August 23rd in the gym at Sacred Heart Cathedral School. We want to explain why they're raising money and what it was used for. So go back again to those early days where the money and the people showed up with sweat equity and actually did stuff in Haiti.
4: Yeah. Obviously, we did not do everything at one time. You tried to do it incrementally. The first thing we did was partner with a church in St. Louis to build an elementary school.
3: And that's St. Louis, USA, right?
4: That's right. They built it, and we operated.
3: Oh, okay.
4: And know, it's an interesting model. It had about 300 students initially. One of the key decisions we made was try to feed the kids once a day, and it's rice and beans and rice, but for some of them, that's all they get.
3: Yeah.
4: And the attendance has grown from 300 to about 900 now. And then in 2012, we built a high school, which has about 250 students. And in 2013, we opened a clinic way out in the most remote place you could ever imagine. So we have a clinic and two schools.
3: So if I were looking on a map of Haiti, which is on the same island as the Dominican Republic,
4: yes,
3: I'd be looking for Bukenkare, which is where the first school is?
4: Yes, both of the schools are in Bukenkare. The clinic is in a little village called Bouli. We always laugh about you go to the end of the road. You go really, literally to the end of the road, and it's a five-hour hike over the mountain, across the river seven times without a bridge, to get to a village that had never had a doctor ever in the history of the village.
3: You know, it's hard to believe that it's here in the Western Hemisphere, like you said, 2 hours from Miami, on the same island as, what is the place I got invited to a destination wedding in?
4: The Dominican Republic.
3: Yeah, Punta Cana, is that right?
5: Yes, that's correct.
3: That's an elaborate, expensive resort town.
5: Yes.
3: Literally on the same piece of land. When you're flying over, you don't fly into Dominican Republic, you fly into Haiti?
4: Correct. If you do fly over the border, many people have done this, you literally can see exactly where the border is because all the trees have been eliminated on the Haitian side.
3: Right.
4: Over the years, they've cut them down for firewood and charcoal. It's gut-wrenching to see that.
3: Because that's their fuel source.
4: That's
3: is
4: correct.
3: Wood.
4: Mm-hmm.
3: I'm sure there's a lot of political reasons with the local governments,
4: right?
3: But that's not the mission. The mission is to serve those in need.
4: That's right. That's right. If you're a history major, you would probably know that there was a time when Haiti was literally the richest country in the Western Hemisphere.
3: Really?
4: And after their independence, there's a long story of bad mistakes that happened. But the Dominican Republic is reasonably prosperous now, and Haiti struggles mightily.
3: Well, let's jump to recent history for a moment, because I know that these ongoing mission trips to Haiti from the Haiti Outreach Program here in Knoxville, Tennessee, have been put on hold because it's just not safe to go. So what happened that changed that? Because you guys were bringing money, literal money, down to Haiti and providing it to the church and to the school and to the people. What changed?
5: I think the increase of violence and the gang activity, if you remember after the assassination of the most recent president, it just got more volatile and it was just unsafe to go with the gang violence.
3: Do I understand correctly, though, that the Haiti Outreach Program here in Tennessee is able, through its connections with the sister parish, to wire money down?
4: Yes.
3: And I remember one of the other organizers told me at one of these benefits that I went to, and we'll get to that in a minute too, that they would deliberately wire it down in relatively small increments.
4: That's correct.
3: Every few days, just in case that guy got mugged and robbed on his way leaving the bank.
4: That's an interesting point because on the good side, the banking system still functions in Haiti, but they don't have anything like checks or credit cards. Everything is in cash. So you send the money down, you wire it down, and they have to take it up the mountain in cash. And so that's why we gave it in smaller increments in the event that they got robbed.
3: Well, it was a smart move, and it did work. I mean, you got a lot of money down to the people who needed it. All right, so let's skip ahead to the annual fundraisers for the Haiti Outreach Program, including the one coming up on August 23rd. So start with that, Leslie Adams, and tell us about what's happening this month.
5: We usually do two fundraisers. The second of the one, which you'll see August 23rd, is our medical fundraiser that we do, you know, late summer, early fall, and it helps raise money for medicines, which is very, very, very expensive and difficult to get since we now get that from the Dominican Republic, as well as prenatal care, nutrition.
3: So this fundraiser raises money for?
5: It raises money for the medicine and also helps pay our salaries for our medical staff that we support there. We have a doctor, a Haitian doctor, as well as two nurses and some custodial that helps maintain the clinic itself.
3: So the fundraiser starts at what time on August 23rd? It's a Sunday.
5: It's a Sunday. It starts at 5 o'clock. It's a great program. You'll hear a little bit about our story, our origins, as well as it'll feature our cathedral's music ministry, showcasing pictures of Haiti and all that we've accomplished in our town of Bully.
3: Now, Billy, you may not realize this, but I've been to a couple of these Haiti Outreach Program fundraisers because I was invited.
4: Sure.
3: Coerced. I don't know what the better word would be.
5: Stalked, maybe.
3: Go ahead, Leslie. Explain that one.
5: Well, I was needing a really, really good voice and someone that could bring our crowd

0: these events have been ongoing to raise money. Sounds like it's going to be a fun time, and everyone's welcome.
1: Everyone is welcome. Admission is free.
0: No charge.
1: And there's no charge.
0: Is it in the gym?
1: It is in the gym.
0: So you drive around behind the whole school campus.
1: Correct.
0: To get to the gymnasium and the playground and the athletic field and all that back there. And you'll have music. You'll have...
1: We'll have hors d'oeuvres. We'll have drinks. It'll be fun.
0: Nice.
1: It'll be fun. Music.
0: Yeah. And you'll be inspired, I'm sure, to help out those in Haiti, as you'll hear about during the course of this program. What else is the other fundraiser? You said there's two?
1: So we have another fundraiser that we usually do in the springtime during Lent. That's our student sponsorship to help support our primary school and also the secondary or high school. So primary is being elementary. So we have two schools that we support, and we usually do that during the first two weekends in Lent. And we just help support the salaries of the teachers, as well as feed the primary schools. Unfortunately, we don't get to feed the high schoolers. That's something that we would like to do in the future, maybe. But, you know, now we just feed the kids, and they get at least 4 days a week of meals. And sadly, sometimes our budget gets cut, and we've gone down to 4 days. So we'd like to go back to 5 days a week. So that's a really important sponsorship to help feed our kids.
0: And the budget is cut because you just need to raise more here?
1: Exactly.
0: And you're in partnership, you mentioned, with that church in St. Louis, Missouri. Mm-hmm. And then there's one in the state of Virginia also.
2: We have one in Northern Virginia, and it's an interesting partnership. They felt like joining with us, they could accomplish more together than either of us could separately, and they're right.
0: That's, yeah.
2: They give us probably about a third of our budget every year. And the folks in St. Louis, they pay for the brick and mortar. They built the schools and built the church, and then they let us operate it, and it works.
0: That was their mission. I guess their drive was, let's build a building.
2: That's right.
0: But the ongoing maintenance, that was not what their calling was.
2: That's right. They built a rectory for the priests, yeah.
0: Oh, okay, so they're builders.
2: Yeah.
0: All right, so the Haiti Outreach Program, how do we contact, how do we find out, how do we learn about it?
1: So you can go to HaitiOutreachProgram.org. is where you can go to see our website and get more information about us, about the volunteers, about what we do, who we support, the schools, the parish, the medical clinic.
2: You don't have to be a member of Sacred Heart. I'm not.
0: I met a guy who belongs to the Universalist Unitarian Church.
2: He's on
0: the
2: committee.
1: Yes.
0: You know what I'm talking about, right?
1: Yes.
0: Yeah, and he's very involved in the project.
1: Absolutely.
0: Yes. He was really into, for the banquet a couple of years ago, he brought his own plates, and he said, we're not going to use disposable plates. I'm going to wash them all.
1: He's very environmentally friendly.
0: So that's coming up on Sunday, August 23rd at
1: 5 p.m. to 7
0: in the gymnasium at Sacred Heart Cathedral School, which is on North Shore Drive. It's behind the gigantic cathedral, and all are welcome.
1: All are welcome.
0: Well, Billy Stair, take us through more of your personal history with the Haiti Outreach Program. You know, you've heard about it at church and decided to go to the meeting, and you get down there for the first time. Can you remember your first trip?
2: Oh, my first trip, without being dramatic, was probably the most profound moment of my life, literally. We went over to Bully.
0: And this is hiking across the river seven times, up and down the mountain.
2: Yeah, it was the hardest physical thing I'd ever done. We got there. And I have no medical skills, so I tried to ask the patients their name and how many children they had and so forth. And I remember you would ask them how many children they have, and it'd be five or four or six. And then you'd have to say, et combien mort qui vivant, how many alive and how many dead?
0: Oh.
2: And I realized that it was six children, three alive, four children, two alive, that over half their children died before age four. And that was so gut-wrenching that we all came back with a commitment to try to do something over in Bully to get some health care over there.
0: Where'd you learn to parlez-vous français?
2: High school.
0: Très bien.
2: So one of the great challenges we had was, because so many of the children died from diseases like typhoid and malaria, you have to get them vaccines. Well, vaccines need to be refrigerated, and there's no electricity in that part of the country. I mean,

0: And so,
1: and it's hot.
0: Oh, very. And so two friends of mine went with me from Oak Ridge National Lab, and we wired the clinic for solar panels.
1: Oh, wow.
0: Then we had to get solar panels there. And this is one of those cosmic coincidences, but I was introduced to a guy in Hancock County who had a little private plane, and he ripped the seats out of his plane and jammed them with solar panels and flew it down to a grass strip. And they got our panels and with the donkeys took them over the hills. And now they have...
1: I assume he stopped in Miami first. He didn't go straight from Hancock County
0: to Haiti,
1: right?
0: That's right. He keeps his plane in Miami.
2: Now we have vaccinations for our kids.
0: Oh, because that's the point. You have a refrigerator.
2: We have a refrigerator.
0: Solar power can keep the vaccine.
2: And vaccinations, which is another thing that we fund, is to get vaccinations for these babies so they can live past four.
1: How has the mortality rate changed?
0: It's improved dramatically. I mean, it's really simple. They died usually or originally at a rate of about 50%, just like the highest in the world.
1: Yeah,
0: and that's gone down sharply now.
1: Wow!
0: So, if nothing else, I think in that area we've succeeded.
1: Now there are these three churches we just talked about. There's Sacred Heart in Knoxville. There's the one in St. Louis, and the one in Virginia, in partnership to create this Haiti outreach program. Clearly, you're not running all of Haiti's relief projects. There's others involved.
0: Sure.
1: And how do you network with those other Haiti groups? What are they doing that complements and fits in with what you guys are doing?
0: We operate independently, I guess, is the short answer to your question. I see some of the other Haiti programs from time to time, but ours is about as robust as any I've seen. I haven't seen any that operate two schools and a clinic. That's pretty ambitious.
1: How long has it been since the last Knoxville mission trip to Haiti before the assassination and the gang violence? How many years since...
2: I'd say since 2019 was our last trip.
1: Okay, so it's getting up to seven years.
2: Yeah,
1: it's been a while. And the hope is to go back, obviously. But take me through that process again. As I mentioned, one of the other guys, you know, on the committee had kind of explained this to me. I was like, oh, yeah, I got to go to the bank so I can wire the money. But that's really as much as I got of it.
0: Yeah.
1: Take me through that process of, you know, we've raised the money at... the event at Sacred Heart on August 23rd. It goes into the account here.
0: Right.
1: What's the process for helping in Haiti?
0: We have a budget, you know, so much allocated to pay the teachers at the school and so much for the clinic and so forth. The money goes to Port-au-Prince, then is taken up to Bukenkari, and the priest disseminates the money. He's the key person.
1: Because the Catholic Church is a worldwide organization, you're able to use that network.
0: Yeah.
2: Mm-hmm.
1: Okay.
2: Yes.
1: Good. All right. So the money goes to the priest, and he's and he's maybe less likely to get mugged, I hope.
0: Well,
2: so far. Yeah.
1: And you've had visitors at some of these other Haiti outreach programs from Haiti before, including some of the priests and even the higher-ups in the church there. And they spoke, obviously, very favorably. What was your take on those... you know, when the cardinal from Haiti came to visit, for example?
2: Oh, it's really wonderful. It just kind of shows our universal relationships and our Haitian relationships, and that, you know, we are truly reaching out to the least of these with them. And they are so grateful, and they are so, they realize how valuable our relationships are, trying to help our communities in Haiti.
1: Do I remember correctly that we heard from some of the students who had grown up?
0: There are a number of students. So let me back up. We tried every year to take 10 or so kids, usually from Catholic high school town. And as we hoped, over the years, there were a handful that I'll say it took, and they went back. And four of them have become doctors, which is really wonderful. And two or three of them have gone back multiple times to Haiti and learned the language, learned Creole, and want to work, if it ever gets better, to go back to Haiti.
1: So, right. So there really is a desire to return.
0: Oh, yeah.
1: And what about the success stories of the Haitian students?
2: So we have one that actually, a very special one, who has become a student and translator, and has been a very great communication for us, so that we can continue our relationship with our community, since we can't get down there and he's gone really far.
0: As a law degree.
2: Yes.
1: Wow.
2: Yes, he has a law degree, and
1: because he went to the school
0: that was built by the
1: crew from St. Louis and funded and operated by the crew from Knoxville.
0: He was a bright kid who just needed that opportunity.
1: Wow. Wow. How about that?
2: Yes.
1: So what is the future then for the Haiti Outreach Program here in Knoxville, Tennessee? You know, you still have that stumbling block where it has not been safe to physically travel to Haiti, but that has not slowed down the program at all.
0: At some point you wonder, we have to run like hamsters to keep raising money every year. That's a difficult thing to do. That is easier to do if people go down and come back with enthusiasm and bring others in. I'm just really hoping that they can bring some stability to Haiti. The United Nations has just put some troops in down there. Hopefully they can get the gangs under control and we could go back again. But today we can't do that.
1: Yeah. The first goal then would be to continue with the education program, build more schools or update the ones that are there.
0: I don't think we can expand. I think we're having to hustle to keep what we have. It's very difficult to get medicine, as you can imagine. We have to get medicine from the Dominican Republic, bring it over the mountain, and then take it into Bowie. And so the inflation clearly is...
1: Is there difficulty with the border, or is it easy to cross?
0: Mm-hmm. No. It used to be, but it's not now. The Dominicans are aware of the turbulence in Haiti, and so they have absolutely cut off any Haitians coming to the Dominican Republic. So getting in and getting medicine and getting it out is really difficult.
1: Oh, wow. So do you have to use the airdrop, maybe? Or what? Where's the guy with the plane?
0: Well, he hasn't been able to do that.
1: Yeah.
0: They have their own network of friends who can get in and get stuff. Okay. I mean, they've figured out how to do that.
1: I'm still impressed by that whole idea of taking the geniuses we have here in East Tennessee and saying, hey, can you make us a refrigerator in the middle of the jungle? And they're like, yeah, we can do that.
0: These guys from Oak Ridge National Lab, they took apart a refrigerator and figured out how to ship it and figured out how to wire it. And
1: are you serious?
0: I'm serious as a heart attack.
1: That's a fascinating project, just that story in and of itself.
0: Yeah.
2: In a remote mountain town, really deep in a deep, deep remote area to bring. I mean, it's pretty sophisticated. And I think our relationships and being able to communicate, given that we speak different languages, I mean, things, you know, there's a lot of technology that helps us, which is nice, but communication, just talking, being able to talk and having our Haitian friends and relationships and is so important. Our partnerships are so important.
1: Well, how are you able to communicate? Do they have access to email or phone?
2: They do.
0: Intermittent sometimes, but yes.
2: As much as I can, at least biweekly.
1: So you can at least run it through Google Translate.
2: Yes. Or I have my translators. I do have translators that donate their time to spend with me to get translation and actually talk to the priests and our translators. So yeah, we're able to communicate with them for sure.
0: When you get frustrated sometimes, or at least in my case, I think back of when they built the clinic, and they built it out of rocks that they hauled from the river. And one village would come in 6 hours, the men and women would carry rocks and get paid in rice and beans. And the next day, another village would come in and do that. And so we got enough rocks to build it. They couldn't get the rebar. You can carry nails and sand and so forth on donkeys, but you can't carry rebar. And so we had to hire 170 Haitians to carry that rebar over the mountain.
1: And I'll remind everyone that we're talking about the 21st century.
0: No. Yeah.
1: All of this happened after 1999, in the
2: 2000s. Correct, 2000.
0: It's literally like the early 19th century in some places.
1: Yeah, you're building, putting rocks together to make a building.
0: Right.
1: Wow. Okay, so it's very primitive. It's in need of help.
0: But it has electricity now.
1: What else do they run besides the fridge? Can they get a little cooking, maybe? Or?
0: Well, they have lights.
1: Lights. Yeah.
0: And they actually have a stove.
1: Good. Yeah. Oh, that's great.
0: So the whole point was to build two rooms, we would call them dormitory rooms, where doctors and nurses can stay. That's one of the reasons they never had doctors, because there was no place for them to stay.
1: Oh, my gosh.
0: There's two exam rooms and two dorm rooms.
1: And I still have to hike over the mountain.
0: Oh, yeah.
2: Correct.
0: It's 3 days a week, because it's a day to hike in and a day to hike out.
2: They see around 300 patients a month. We would do a mission trip and see 300 patients in 2 days, just because that was the only time that they would get a medical provider. But now it's more
1: steady.
2: It's steady, so it's not
1: better.
2: Correct. That's much better.
1: Yeah, you don't want to wait how long it is till the doctor shows up to complain about whatever it is. If you can go, they're there 3 days a week, like you said.
0: Mm-hmm.
1: Any final words from Billy Stair or Leslie Adams about Haiti and the outreach program?
0: We appreciate, first of all, you hosting us. We really hope that anybody who's interested in Haiti would come and maybe learn some more about it in the same way that Leslie and I did years ago.
1: Yeah, because you just walked in out of curiosity.
0: Walked out of the cold.
2: It's a beautiful ministry, and truly we are being the hands and feet of Jesus. And it makes us better people, I feel like. And you make really good friends. Billy was on my very first mission, and his first notion of me is like, oh my gosh, she's not going to make it. She's just not going to make it. Quick story. I had touched a dog with my hands, rubbed my eyes, and I was at the security line, and I had keys in my pocket going through, and it just, everything was going downhill from there. And Billy took one look at me. She says, this girl's not coming back. She's just not coming back.
1: This is on your way to Haiti?
2: This is on my way to Haiti. I didn't even get there yet.
1: What do you mean by you touched a dog and then touched your eyes?
2: I touched a dog, and I'm allergic to dog dander, touched my eyes, and
1: so
2: red and teary-eyed. And I got patted down for security because I had keys in my pocket. I mean, this is just not, this is all going downhill. And Billy's just looking at this girl. It's like, this girl's not going to make it.
1: And now
2: look, we are in 2026.
0: Now she's the president of the group.
2: I don't know. There's something wrong with that maybe. But I'm so glad to be a part of it. I feel like it's moved me in so many ways. And I can't wait to get back if I can. But we're still operating. We're still have relationships. Things are still happening. We can still do good things. And that's what I hope on.
1: A perfect way to wrap it up. The Haiti Outreach Program, this particular one based at the Sacred Heart Cathedral in Knoxville, Tennessee. 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And you're all invited. Come on out to the fundraiser 5 p.m. Sunday, August 23rd in the gymnasium at Sacred Heart Cathedral School on North Shore. Billy Stair, Leslie Adams, thank you for being here.
2: Thank you.
1: This is East Tennessee Now. My name is Frank Murphy. We'll talk to you again next time.
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So this guy walks into a bar, orders a beer. The bartender comes back with a whiskey, and he mean-mugs the guy, and he goes, "I don't take requests. 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

0: 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If we could go back in time and smack ourselves, we would.
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4: Last year, I had back pain radiating down my right leg. The pain was so bad, I was willing to cut my leg off to stop the pain. I could barely walk and had to stoop over when I did just to take pressure off the spine. I'm John Morgan of Morgan & Morgan. In my professional career, I've represented thousands of people who've had herniated discs and issues with their neck and back, but never fully appreciated what they were going through until it was my turn. It's like trying to describe colors to a blind person who's never had sight. All I can tell you is it hurt like hell, but worse. My daily walk was gone, and that bothered me a great deal. Then I thought of all of you and how much more devastating this type of injury could be for you. My life stopped. I now feel your pain. Just know at Morgan & Morgan, we got your back. I understand. Morgan means more.
5: 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Tennessee lawyer will handle Tennessee cases. 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

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That's where I get my kicks, because I'm Jack.

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